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0: Have You Heard? 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Have You Heard? 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
1: 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If you do, then From the Vault is for you. Sundays at noon, I present music ranging from Antheil to Zwillich. 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

0: My guests tonight are two of the best musicians I know. Both of their careers are rooted in the church. My first guest, Mr. Hamilton Hardin, is a multi-talented producer, songwriter, and singer. He began playing at the age of 4 and by high school was working professionally. He has traveled with an elaborate list of musical giants, including Kurt Whalum, Norman Brown, Rick Bronze, Layla Hathaway, Kenny Lattimore, Dave Koz, and Ruben Studdard. Hamilton, how you doing, man?
1: Awesome, awesome. Glad to be here.
0: Man, glad to have you on the show. Well, let's start here. What instrument do you not play? Because you play almost everything. Is it glockenspiel or what is it?
1: Man, what I don't do the strings, so the violin, viola, cello, but the electric strings, bass, and guitar, I do that. But yeah.
0: But everything else you do play.
1: Pretty much, man. People are wowed by that, but really, a lot of instruments are related. So, for example, I play saxophone, but because I play saxophone, flute has the same exact fingers as saxophone, just different embouchure. Because I play trumpet, I can play tuba, euphonium, because they're all valve instruments. You know, bass and guitar are pretty closely related. So I think if you learn instruments in families, it's not as difficult as it sounds, I think.
0: Well, just playing one instrument well is hard enough, but to be able to play all of them as well as you do is absolutely amazing.
1: Thank you.
0: So let's start off with this, man. How did you get started, and what was your primary interest, I mean, in music? Where did you start?
1: My interest started when I was really young. We had a piano in our house, and my older brother, who was about 6 years older than me, he played, looking back, it's pretty remedial what he was playing, but when I was 3 and 4, I thought it was Beethoven. So I would sort of, you know, watch what he does, watch his fingers. He would show me certain things, and I started playing, you know, piano at when I was about 5, and drums as well. You know, he was a drummer as well. And, you know, growing up in the black church, I would just sit and watch, you know, the drummers do their thing. So drums started early as well for me. But really, piano and drums started around that 4 and 5 area.
0: Okay. And so how did you move to playing all the other instruments that you're playing? I know you played tenor. When I met you, I think it was piano, but then you picked up tenor, and I couldn't believe it. I thought, man, my God, this guy's playing everything.
1: Man, it's interesting. You know, like I said, at the church I was at, we had about 8 or 9 drummers, and drums is all I wanted to do. But with 8 or 9 drummers, I ain't get my spot enough. So I wanted to play something, and so I started playing keyboard. But then, you know, at the time, there were, you know, 2 or 3 keyboard players. So, someone let me borrow their bass, and I started, you know, trying to pluck along as I could. And then, you know, in 6th grade, I started saxophone as, like, a band instrument. And when middle school and high school started, that's really where I had access to a lot of different instruments in the band room, because our school owned instruments. We had, like, a school, you know, set of trumpets in school. And so when I would stay later after school, you know, waiting to get picked up, I would just start messing around with certain things. And in marching band in high school, a lot of the musicians would have a marching band instrument, which was sort of, you know, crappy, and then they had a concert band instrument, which is a good instrument, because the marching band instrument, you don't want to take your good instruments outside all the time. And so during concert band season, I would borrow their marching instruments, so their bad instruments, sort of take those home and just, you know, sort of mess around, because music is music. Harmony doesn't change from instrument to instrument. Harmony is what it is. So if you can play Mary Had a Little Lamb on the piano, if you know the theory behind that, you can play Mary Little Had a Little Lamb on any instrument, as long as you learn the right 3 notes.
0: I got you. My next guest is my brother, Mr. Keith Phelps. He is a musical innovator and a bass genius. He has influenced countless musicians around the world with his unique style and awesome musical ability. Just to give you an idea, here's a sample of his playing.

0: So we're also sitting in the studio with I tell a lot of guys who, you know, I'm able to play around with. I said, well, you know, I'm thankful to be able to do this, but I have a younger brother that is far more talented than I am. I started off on piano and kind of gave it up when he started playing because he just had a lot more ability, and he also plays bass. Keith, you're in the studio. How you doing, man?
1: Man, I'm great. Don't believe everything my brother says.
0: So, I mean, Keith, I mean, we grew up together in the same house along with, you know, my brothers and sisters, and we have aunt that plays. My dad sings. My mother plays a little bit. But, Keith, man, how did you really get – what were your influences? I know we grew up in church, but we all kind of come at it from a different angle.
1: Well, I'm going to give props to you. You know, since he is my bigger brother, he's older, 1 year older in a few months. But I give props to you for just some of the things that you did. Of course, you started off playing piano, which inspired me. You know, I tried. And, of course, you know, I moved to guitar. You know, you were playing drums. And, really, I was playing bongos. I was started off on bongos and crazy thing, I had to heat them up on, you know, on the stove. And I just got tired of that. You know, that just, nah, this is not working. So I went to, what do you call it? We called it back then the box guitar, which was acoustic. And, of course, I was listening to church music, and I was playing all the bass notes on the acoustic guitar on the high strings. And something dawned on me, and I told my mother that I wanted a bass. So I switched to bass, and so my influences back then in bass, you know, I just listened to a lot of gospel records. But then, you know, when we began to go on the road at a young age, you know, Andre Gouche, and then we listened to the Yellow Jackets a lot, which was Jimmy Haslip, and then Chick Corea. You know, we had that phase in our life. I can't think of the bass player's name right now offhand.
0: Petitucci?
1: Yeah, John Petitucci. So those were a lot of the main guys that that really were big influences in my life as far as bass.
0: Okay. So, Hamilton, for you, man, I mean, since you're playing so many different instruments, how do you kind of reel that in?
2: Honestly, man, I feel like I'm influenced by everything I listen to. If you go through my iTunes, it will jump from Rolling Stone to Pavarotti to Eric Clapton to Indiana State Mass Choir to to Herbie Hancock. I mean, I try not to to limit, you know, my listening, but I think being diverse as possible helps you not only instrument to instrument, but, you know, musically being able to, you know, deal with different genres as a producer, as a musician. So that's always a hard question to answer. I'm asked that a lot, but I never know how to answer that.

0: That was I Just Want to Say, and what he said to her from the CD entitled Just Want to Say, featuring my guest, Mr. Hamilton Hardin. What is so amazing about what you just heard, Hamilton played every instrument and sang as well. So you guys are both producers. So, Keith, how do you move from playing to producing?
1: Well, a lot of it kind of starts off with, as you move on, you start arranging music. That's really what gave me the influence to do it. Start arranging, then you start seeing a bigger picture than just being just a bass player, or as Hamilton would say, like just a horn player. You're starting to hear and see the big picture farther on. And it's one thing, you know what you want it to sound like, but as you're doing it, even though it comes together, it may not always shake out like you wanted to, but you still end up getting a good product, depending on the players that you have with you and just spending time with the music. I like what Hamilton said as far as his influences. Sometimes you do have to go another route and change and listen to other types of music depending on what you're looking for as far as that record, what you're trying to get, a certain feel. So, yeah, from that perspective, you start seeing the end result of what you would like to hear. And it's kind of you just kind of move into that area of producing.
0: You know, because it's interesting to me, you know, and I ask you this, Hamilton. I mean, you hear the parts in your head. So that's amazing. I mean, for me, I may hear a little something, but I'm more influenced by what you present to me and then I put the rhythm down. How do you hear the parts? And then for you, you're writing things out as well. How does that work?
2: It's almost, that's a good question. It's almost like hearing the final piece in my head. It's like, you know, in order for a good painter to paint a picture, he has to see the mountain range or the clouds that he's, you know, painting all in the head. I don't think the painter sees initially just this little speck of the clouds or just this little speck of the mountain range. So sort of having a whole vision that's sort of downloaded in my head. I think some of the, it's hard to scientifically explain other than saying it's a gift from God. He sort of downloads that thing. And as a producer, I think my goal is to try to flesh out into the speakers what's in my head. And sometimes I'm not successful at it. A lot of times, you know, I'll hear something in my head and I'll go for it and try to produce it, and it does not turn out the way that I originally intended. But sometimes it turns out better. But, you know, I think it all sort of comes in one time. And I try to break down the details in my head. So I'm hearing the whole thing in my head. Then I hear, okay, what was the drum? What's the drums doing that makes my head bounce away? You know, what is the bass doing that? And then you, as a producer, then you start getting into tones and the mics. What type of preamps, you know, what type of sonics qualities do you hear per instrument? You know, from that point, the picture starts getting a lot more detailed.

0: That was GPS off of the Hannah Neal record featuring my guests, Mr. Hamilton Hardin and Keith Phelps. We'll be back after these announcements.
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3: 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And on Sunday, Ivana Alou. 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
0: So Keith and I had the pleasure of working with a guy here in Indianapolis named Gerald Pepe Smith, and he wrote some really nice compositions. We started a band called Hannah Neal, and as a result of that, we all had the opportunity to work on this project. Can you share your thoughts, both of you guys, from this experience?
4: You know, for me, it was a dream come true, man. You talk about influences. Like, I watched both, and I promise I'm not just saying it because you guys are on the line, but I watched, you know, you and Keith literally watch videos of you guys when I was, I would say, 8, 9, 10, and it was sort of a realization that there's more music outside of the little circle of music that I was listening to, and you guys had a whole lot of arrangements. So, you know, later on my first record I did, I was able to get Kenny, you to play on that record, and then, you know, later to do Hannah Neal, to actually be with you and Keith together, that was like a dream come true for me, man. I used to watch the way you guys move your head. I tried to make the same faces you guys make, but, you know, to actually be in a group with, you know, the people that I look up to as much as you guys, it was a major thing for me.
0: Keith, you had a really major hand in kind of producing it with Keith Aaron, and we brought Leland in, and, you know, so talk about that, man, you know, that whole influence. And
5: well, when you brought it to the table, actually it was kind of we went back and got it after your 40th birthday party, and you asked me, hey man, what do you think about getting the band together, back together? And I'm thinking,

0: You know, that don't sound like a bad idea. And of course, what was nice about it, because, you know, the name that you did mention, Hamilton, I really didn't know him, but I've seen him play a couple of times, and I was like, okay, yeah, this guy got the goods. So with that, and, you know, we went home, and of course, we pulled out the old songs that we did, and we just kind of took away and looked at them and said, man, let's put this together and make something, you know, nice out of it. So, a great thing. Of course, we always got to give props to the Reverend Gerald Pepe Smith, you know.
1: Yes, sir.
0: And crazy thing, you know, when we were kids, I'll say this about him. You know, he came and said, hey, man, I want to take you Phelps boys underneath my wings. So, you know, which, you know, he has a very unique style, something that I never inquired even today. Just what he play, how he plays. I never seen anybody bring anything to the table like that. So, yeah, with that being said, just being able to bring, you know, play back with Kenny again, of course, Hamilton and Pepe. And then, of course, my son came along with his ideas, you know, and we had such a great, what I'm going to say, variety because of the ages. You know, of course, me and you, we're riding close to 50, and Hamilton is probably, what, you're in your 30s?
1: Yep.
0: And then you got Keith Aaron in his 20s. And of course, Pepe's older than us. So we had a wide range of ideas from youth all the way up to middle age, and I'll leave it right there. So, you know, it was great. The ideas were flowing, and, you know, and I can sit here and talk all day about that, but it was like whatever challenge came, the sky was the limit. If we always said, well, let's try this. If we didn't get our answer, we tried this. And we always found something at work with the caliber of musicians that we played with. It was awesome. I mean, you know, the sky was the limit.
2: So, Hamlin, let's talk about your latest record, man. What's the name of it, the title?
1: Just Want to Say.
2: And you've played almost everything on the record, am I correct?
1: I did, yes, sir.
2: Okay. So talk about that record, where people can buy that record, kind of your influence for some of the writing on that as well.
1: Yeah, that record is a result of 12 years of not doing another record myself. And so it was refreshing to finally get a lot of the things that were in my head out. In the process of doing some of the material that was in my head before, you know, in that process, new material started coming, so I was putting stuff down, you know, as it came. But, you know, it's a mix of a lot of different genres. There is some straight-ahead jazz and some fusion on there. There's even some rap on there. And really, you know, when we talked about the influences, I think a lot of those influences come out in this music. And so it's available on iTunes, Amazon, Google Play, and pretty much every major digital distribution.
2: Okay. And so now you've done some recent touring, and in your new position, you're at a record company, and you're the A&R, or what are you doing now?
1: I am. In the last few years, I've been touring a lot with Kirk Whalum, Layla Hathaway, Norman Brown, Rick Bryan, Kenny Lattimore, Ruben Studdard, and Dave Codd, a few others. And I've come off the road recently and have taken a position in Memphis, Tennessee, doing some different things. We haven't exactly launched the company publicly yet, so I can't speak in depth about that as of yet, but just know some great things are coming out of Memphis, Tennessee.
2: Okay. And Keith, what's on the horizon for you, man? I know we talked maybe a few days ago about you possibly doing your own solo-based record and some ideas floating around. I know you and Keith Aaron are always doing something.
0: Yes, I mean, you know, we do a lot in Orlando, but I've really been thinking about that, especially when I plugged up the other day. I'm like, you know, I need to go ahead and do this. So, yeah, that's what my next thing. Of course, I would love to do another Hannah Neal project. Of course, I wouldn't be the MD this time. I think I'd turn it over to Hamilton and Keith Aaron. But, you know, but yes, that's what I'm looking at for my next thing, my next goal, just to do a bass solo record.
2: I would like to thank my guests tonight, Mr. Keith Phelps and Hamilton Hardin. Join me next week when my guest will be the music mayor of Indianapolis, Mr. Rob Dixon. And here is a sample of his work.

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11: Feeling awesome this week, bass, and sort of kind of intrigued by the performance of large ensembles in recent weeks here on the charts. We've been treated to some really good projects of late, and a new self-titled release from the six-piece Baltimore Jazz Collective enters our top 10 and adds to my personal intrigue, bass.
10: You know, crazy enough, man, we know most of these cats personally, having worked in Baltimore for years. So big shout out to the Baltimore Jazz Collective. We also have some brand new music coming to us from famed guitarist Steve Oliver. And Wakana makes her way back into the conversation, re-entering the survey. And with all of that, will it be enough movement to bring us to a brand new number one? Jeremy Pelt has something to say about that. Let's go ahead and get this going for the week ending May 8th of 2026. And so the resume reads, 30 years in the music industry as a songwriter, singer, engineer, producer, film music composer, and multi-instrumentalist. I'm talking about none other than Steve Oliver. Whether touring with the group Acoustic Alchemy or headlining his own stages, the man stays busy. Now with 14 albums under his belt, plenty of number one Billboard singles as well, Oliver has hit the road in support of his latest release. The Inner Fire Tour is underway to share his message, in which he says, quote, "It's about that spark we all have inside that keeps us moving forward, even when the world feels a bit cold. For me, that spark has always been the melody," end quote. Now, the new album is set to be released next month. The first single, it's already grabbing ears. It's a collab between Oliver and smooth jazz great guitarist Peter White. It's also a groove that is both melodic and even a bit soulful. On his own label, Steve Oliver Music, it is Steve Oliver with Inner Fire making its debut at number 10 this week here on The Cool Jazz Countdown.

0: Oh, you know it's going to be nice anytime you add Peter White to it. Yeah, man, a little dual action going there. Dancing in the Sand is the name of the selection. It is from the forthcoming album, Inner Fire, Steve Oliver, debuting at number 10 here on our survey. The Room.
1: All right, thanks, Brother Bass. Well, the city of Baltimore has been a pivotal hub for jazz since the early 20th century, serving as a breeding ground for legendary talent and a critical stop on the national chitlin circuit. The city has spurred legends recognized worldwide, including Billie Holiday, Cab Calloway, Chick Webb, and Hubie Blake. Historic venues like the Sphinx Club, the famous ballroom, and the iconic Royal Theater there on Pennsylvania Avenue in Charm City stood proud as the heart of the culture and hosted countless jazz notables for decades. Baltimore's jazz scene has expanded to a wide variety of venues across the city, and groups like the Baltimore Jazz Collective are serving as keepers of the flame. Now, they are a Peabody Conservatory-based ensemble of faculty artists and Baltimore area musicians that features each member's musical voice, compositions, and arrangements. While there is no one band leader, trumpeter and educator Sean Jones formed the collective back in 2019. He drew inspiration from his time being with the SF Jazz Collective, where every member is responsible for contributing compositions. In addition to Jones, the band features pianist Alex Brown, bassist Chris Fun, drummer Eric Kennedy, and bass clarinetist Todd Marcus, as well as vocalist and interdisciplinary artist Brian Ali. So their debut album is a 14-track exploration of Baltimore's identity, history, and musical lineage. Every member of the ensemble contributed original compositions or arrangements to this one. It's the Baltimore Jazz Collective with their latest self-titled release for the Stricker Street recording label. It debuts in the number 9 spot this week here on the Cool Jazz Countdown.

0: having spent some time living and working in Charm City. I absolutely appreciate this effort. It's the Baltimore Jazz Collective. You'll find their latest self-titled release on the Stricker Street recording label and making its debut in the number 9 spot on this week's survey. Bass?
1: Be more stand up. Well, family, we do invite you to stay connected with us via the week, via social media. We're on Instagram and Facebook. Follow us at Cool Jazz Countdown. Send us a DM. Let us know which station you're listening to us to around the country and around the world. All right. At Cool Jazz Countdown. Well, congrats are in order for this next entry. Tokyo, Japan native and contemporary saxophonist Wakana makes her way back into the conversation in the 8th spot. For a second time, she's worked with super producer Greg Manning and has released her new project on his label Equity Records. That's with capital E-N-Q, like E-Q. Well, Manning co-wrote her single, the current single. He produced it as well. And just last week, that single hit number one on the Billboard charts, giving not only Wakana her first number one, but also giving Equity Records its first number one as well. Congrats to them both. They're already working on more music together. And speaking about the single, Wakana said that I kept the melody simple and I performed it with the image of being alone with my thoughts at night. Well, let's go ahead and hop into those thoughts now. It's Wakana with After Hours, re-entering in the number 8 spot this week here on the Cool Jazz Countdown.

0: Yeah, man, it's like walking through the park and you can see that beautiful flower just sitting there, smiling at you. Mm-hmm. After Hours, the name of this one. It's on Equity Records from saxophonist Wakana. Re-entering at number 8 here on the Cool Jazz Countdown.
1: All right, Brother Bass. Well, next up, the Javier Nero Jazz Orchestra, a contemporary 18-piece big band powerhouse based in the Washington, D.C., Baltimore area. Led by award-winning trombonist, composer, and arranger Dr. Javier Nero. He himself a graduate of Juilliard and the University of Miami's Frost School of Music. He currently serves on the faculty at the Peabody Institute at Johns Hopkins University in Bemore. Well, Dr. Nero and the orchestra present here their second big band project, this time diving deep into Nero's African diasporic roots while maintaining an optimistic outlook of cultural unity for the future. Guest soloists on the project include vibraphonist Warren Wolf, trumpeter Sean Jones, trumpeter Randy Brecker, and guitarist Sean Purcell, among others. Take a listen here to the Javier Nero Jazz Orchestra with their latest effort entitled Alke Bulan. You'll find it on the Outside In recording label and in the number 7 spot this week here on the Cool Jazz Countdown.

0: It's the Javier Nero Jazz Orchestra. Their latest effort entitled Alki Bulan. You'll find it on Outside In Music and in the number 7 spot on this week's survey. Bass?
1: Good stuff. Well, Lindsay Webster is holding down the 6th spot again this week. I'm so proud of this sister here, walking in her purpose, evolving as an artist, and tapping into her music roots. This is her 7th album as a leader, and it could be found on the Shanaki label. It's called Music and Me, a project that brings more collabs than she's ever had on record. Trumpeter Keon Harold, Isaiah Sharkey, Kept Choice, Anthony Hamilton, and more. Webster is joined once again with her longtime music partner since 2009, Keith Slattery, who definitely knows how to deliver a melody and balance out her tones. The two took their time with this one, as the music was written, recorded, produced, and mixed over a period of 3 years. Lucky number 7 on the album side for her. This one on the Shanaki label, vocalist Lindsay Webster, Music and Me, in the 6th spot this week, here on The Cool Jazz Countdown.

0: feel good music, man. Yeah, that's what it's all about. Lindsay Webster's latest is on Shaunikee. It's called Music and Me. She's singing and feeling like she's really living in her purpose now, in her true sound, and you gotta love it. Well, that is going to close out the first half of the show. Five more to go. On deck, Ulysses Owens Jr. and Generation Y. They're going up against Kurt Elling and the WDR Big Band. Yes, Kyle said the big bands are colliding. And could it be a brand new number one? Well, we'll know in a bit. Keep it where you have it. More great music on the other side as the Cool Jazz Countdown returns after this.
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0: always remember this beat.
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2: Welcome back to the Cool Jazz Countdown alongside the bass man, Marcellus Shepard. I'm Kyle LaRue. We're up to the number five spot on this week's survey where we find Grammy-winning guitarist Norman Brown. You know, he's been in the game for over four decades. Millions of albums sold in that time span and no signs of slowing down. Just as we were giving Mr. Brown props for finishing 2025 with one of the top albums of the year, for his project, It Hits Different. Well, Brown was already laying the groundwork for the next one, his latest effort, his 15th album overall as a leader. Now, this latest effort is an album on which Brown said he wanted the music to reflect who he is right now, both musically and spiritually. Brown says he focused on honesty in the sound, letting the guitar really speak. We get 11 Norman Brown original tunes and collaborations with Norman's label mate, hit-making producer and guitarist Paul Brown, as well as producer and instrumentalist Wearley Morris, and guitarist Shane Theriot. It's guitarist Norman Brown right here with his latest for Shaanxi. It's entitled Authentically Norman, and it's in the number five spot this week here on the Cool Jazz Countdown.

0: It's guitarist, composer Norman Brown with his latest effort for the Shonicky label. It's entitled Authentically Norman. It is just such a cool vibe beginning to end. Holding steady in the number five spot on this week's survey. All yours, bass.
1: All right, let's hop into some big band here, where we have Grammy Award-winning drummer, producer, and educator, Ulysses Owens Jr. He put his drums out front as a leader on this his second outing with his Generation Y ensemble. For this sophomore recording, 2 years after their debut, we find the band has much more confidence in their sound. And they've been touring extensively since then globally, even at a viral moment online with their cover of Nirvana's alt-rock masterpiece, Heart-Shaped Box. Well, the group moves through a few originals, a couple of classics between Dizzy and Charlie Parker and Branford Marsalis and Terrence Blanchard. 11 songs in total on this one. It is the latest from drummer Ulysses Owens Jr. and Generation Y. It's called Around the World with You, as in the capital letter U for Ulysses and possibly you. It comes in at number four this week here on the Cool Jazz Countdown.

0: Yeah, buddy. Oh, man, I can't help but to smile listening to these young folks play and having a great time doing it. It is none other than Ulysses Owens Jr. and Generation Y Around the World with You. This one is on the Cellar Music Group, and it holds steady at number 4 right here on the Cool Jazz Countdown.
1: All righty. Thank you, Bays family. 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So Grammy-winning vocalist Kurt Elling, as explained in his own words from a recent interview, explains here how becoming a Grammy winner after being nominated multiple times moved the needle slightly, maybe a little, but the work continues.
2: Every single night, there's an audience, and I take for granted they have not heard me before, and my job is to make them never forget to fall in love, to have a great time, to forget their troubles, to be present in the moment, to give them a thrill, to move their hearts, to sing in tune. It's an audition every night. So the awards and stuff, I treasure them. It's always great to win something shiny. It's better to win than not to win. But, like, the reward is people come back and they say, my God, I've been listening to you for 20 years. Or I heard you in this club. My wife and I fell in love in this club listening to you. And here we are. It's our 20th anniversary and we came to hear you again. And you are, and then they say, and you've gotten better over the years. You've been working hard. We can hear how hard you work. And thank you. It's just like, all right, mission accomplished.
1: Vocalist Kurt Elling speaking there on the Dope Yeah Talk podcast. Elling and the WDR Big Band here with their latest collaborative project titled In the Brass Palace. You'll find it on Big Shoulders Records and in the number 3 spot this week here on the Cool Jazz Countdown.

0: greats like you.
1: It's Grammy-winning vocalist Kurt Elling, along with the WDR Big Band. You'll find this album on the Big Shoulders recording label. It's called In the Brass Palace. Holding steady in the 3 spot on this week's survey. Bass?
2: Big bands going hard these days, boy. Well, family, real talk. Every track that I've heard on this next LP from Skinny Hightower and Alex Parchment cranks. Hands down. I mean, cuss out loud crank. I just did it the other day. And they all have a head nod factor to them as well. That's what happens when you blend funk, soul, R&B, hip-hop, and jazz together. I'm like, what took them so long to come together? And even more, why is this only an EP? 4 songs in total for a 13-minute ride. Man, and the project was a late bloomer as well because it came out in March of 2025. Now, if you aren't familiar, Skinny is kind of a jack of all trades, or should I say all instruments. I've seen the brother on keys, on drums, on bass, probably has more skills than that. Alex holds down work on trumpet, great production skills as well. Together, they are a force of nature. Here is Skinny Hightower and Alex Parchment with Kindred holding tight in the 2 spot this week here on The Cool Jazz Countdown.

0: Say you what, my voice doesn't get that high too often, man. Kindred, it is from Skinny Hightower and Alex Parchment. Mm-hmm. Snap your fingers, bob your head. It's on Castover Records. And it's in at number 2 this week here on our survey. All right, LaRue, go ahead and take us to the top.
1: Yes, indeed, Brother Bass. Well, trumpeter and composer Jeremy Pelt helps bring it on home this hour with an album here that hasn't charted any lower than number 3 since debuting on our top 10 here 5 weeks ago. Well, still a top performer nationwide as well, still going strong on the Jazz Week nationwide charts. And despite any immediate thought that one may form when maybe analyzing the album title, well, Pelt explains that the music he's produced on this project explores collective resilience and identity, serving as a musical reflection of the cultural stories Pelt has documented in his multi-volume book series entitled Griot, Examining the Lives of Jazz's Great Storytellers. There are some very personal moments as well for Jeremy on this 9-track project, like the opening track entitled An Angel Dedicated to My Sister. It's an emotional piano intro in memory of Pelt's late sister, Dr. Danielle Spencer. The A-List Band features Orrin Evans on piano, Buster Williams on bass, Lenny White on drums, and Lass Corson on keyboards and electronic instrumentation. Trumpeter Jeremy Pelt right here with his latest for High Note called Our Community Will Not Be Erased, holding steady in the number 1 spot this week here on the Cool Jazz Countdown.

0: And there you have it. Trumpets of Jeremy Pelt, his latest effort for the High Note label, entitled Our Community Will Not Be Erased. Holding steady in the top spot on this week's countdown.
1: Congrats once again to Jeremy Pelt. Back to back, doing his thing, man. Family, that is going to do it for this week's edition of the Cool Jazz Countdown. 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
1: 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This is Marcellus Shepard, the bass man.
0: And this is Kyle LaRue, thanking you as always for listening and encouraging you to support the artists and the art form. Jazz in all its colors is alive and kicking. Stay safe, family. We'll see you next time right here on the Cool Jazz Countdown.

0: Hi, I'm Jason Wyom. Join me and my partner in crime, The Todd, every Saturday night for a blast from the past here on 88.7 The Diamond. You don't often hear a show on public radio featuring 80s and 90s music, but we play more than the 50 songs you'll hear on that classic hit station doing an 80s, 90s weekend. We dig up obscure songs and tunes that were hits back in the day but aren't heard on radio anymore. Well, that is until we play them. It's not just about the songs either. It's about the memories and stories that go with them. So tune into a blast from the past every Saturday night at 10 right here on 88.7 WICR.
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0: Hi, I'm Jason Wyom. Join me and my partner in crime, The Todd, every Saturday night for a blast from the past here on 88.7 The Diamond. 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It's not just about the songs either. It's about the memories and stories that go with them. So tune into a blast from the past every Saturday night at 10 right here on 88.7 WICR.
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music from the Latin Jazz Coalition, a group led by Greek composer trombonist Dimitrios Kastaris. And this is off of their new 2026 recording called El Griego Rumbero, the Greek Rumbero. And from that, we listen to the track composed by Dimitrios called Impressions of a Havana Sunset, featuring Connie Grossman on flute. Hello, and welcome to another edition of Latin Jazz Perspective, a one-hour radio show that honors the tradition and embraces the new in Latin jazz music, with yours truly, Tony Vasquez, as your host. Coming up next, we have Colombian-born, Brooklyn, New York-based Latin Grammy-winning artist, percussionist, composer, bandleader, Samuel Torres, along with his trio Libre, from his latest 2026 self-titled release. And according to Sam, his aim was to challenge the Latin jazz stereotype in this recording by giving the congas and the rest of the ensemble an evolving non-cliché role. Compositionally, he wanted to blend the chamber music experience with Afro-rhythmic depth, and that he did so in our next feature tune titled We Begin, from his We Begin People Suite No. 1.

He was dubbed as the father of Latin jazz, Mario Balza and the Afro-Cuban Jazz Orchestra, from his 1993 Grammy-nominated release called 944 Columbus. And it was shortly after the completion of this recording, Mario Balza, the man who created Afro-Cuban jazz, passed away on July 11th, 1993, in the apartment at 944 Columbus, just off of 106th Street on the Upper West Side of Manhattan, where he lived for half a century. And we just listened to one of the tracks from the recording titled Channel, using the Afro-Cuban 6-8 as the underlying rhythm. And Channel was a salute to Cuban conguero Channel Pozo. And it featured Rudy Calzado on vocals, along with the improvisational talents of Afro-Cuban Jazz Orchestra members Manny Duran on flugelhorn, Pablo Colaguero on baritone sax, Bruce Eldman on trombone, and Marcus Persiani on piano. And coming up next, we have Ann Arbor, Michigan-based Latin jazz group Tombal Bravo, led by reedman Paul Vornhagen, who just recently mailed me his CD, his latest recording called Joy of the Mambo, a 2026 release that was recorded live at the Blue Yama Jazz Club in Ann Arbor, Michigan. And from that, we will listen to the track called Theme for PVH, along with Paul Vornhagen on saxophone. It features Tombal Bravo band members David Rajewski on trumpet, Armando Vega on colgas, Olman Piedra on timbales, Kurt Schreit and Muller on piano, and the composer of the tune, Patrick Prate, on bass.

which is heard from Southern California-based or studio group, basically, called Bongo Logic, that played Latin jazz in a charanga style, a group led by Timbalero Brett Goyen, who did several recordings during the 1990s. And we just listened to music from their 1993 Montuno release called Bongo Licious. And from that, we heard the track called Suen Cachao, featuring a charanga instrumentation led by Harry Scorzo on violin and Art Webb on flute, and also featured the improvisational talents of Joe Rotundi on piano. Today, in the 21st century, there has been a younger and newer generation of Latin jazz, Afro-Cuban jazz musicians that have emerged in Cuba, creating their own unique and distinctive sound. Our next featured artist is part of that generation, pianist Alejandro Falcón, who just recently released his 2026 recording with Dot Time Records called Falcón in Blue, that revisits foundational Cuban genres, among them danzón, son, rumba, cha-cha-cha, and bolero, from a present perspective, including our next featured tune, a track composed by Alejandro Falcón called Yuca con Mojo. Along with Alejandro on piano, it features an all-star cast of Cuban bass artists that include Arnulfo Guerras on bass, Roy Lopez Nusa on drums, Jose Julian Moran on bongos and additional percussion.

Music from composer, arranger, producer, guitarist Socrates Garcia, leading his Latin Jazz Orchestra from his 2025 Summit Records release called Shadows of Tomorrow, containing six original pieces that reflect Afro-Caribbean culture and traditions of the Dominican Republic. And from that, we just listened to the track called The Mold Breaker, subtitled Bringer of Joy, and this is part three from their movement suite, and it featured the improvisational talents of Will Swindler on alto sax and Dana Landry on piano. And it looks as though that is going to have to do it for this edition of Latin Jazz Perspective with yours truly, Tony Vasquez, as your host. I want to thank all of you for tuning in, and it's been an honor not only entertaining you with, but also informing you about the rich musical tradition of Latin jazz music. And I am going to close out with marimba player Jenny Klukin from her latest 2026 release titled Marimba Standards. And from that, her rendition of the Mongo Santa Maria classic called Afro Blue, using the 6/8 as the underlying rhythm.

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5: Summer nights are clearly special to us as human beings in the way that we have honored them in our arts. 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I'm Steve Seale.

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1: Coming up this hour on Anytime Classical, variations on a theme by Mr. by Mrs., why this composer isn't more famous, and this composer had a famous sister. I was pretty surprised when I found this out. Maybe you will be too. I'm Kate Botello, and coming up this hour, we'll hear variations on a theme by Robert Schumann by Clara Wieck Schumann. We'll hear the Symphony No. 34 by Michael Haydn and find out why he isn't more famous. And we'll find out who is the famous sister of German composer Franz Danzi as we listen to one of his quintets for winds. All of that plus some Elizabethan lute pieces coming your way. Stay right here.
2: I'm Marcela Sanchez with an AP News Minute. Vice President J.D. Vance's talks with senior Iranian officials in Switzerland created a good foundation for a deal to end the war with Iran. Vance says progress was made on issues including keeping the Strait of Hormuz open and addressing the fighting in Lebanon. A ceasefire between Israel and Iran-backed Hezbollah militants there appears to be holding. The Pentagon told Congress it needs $80 billion more dollars, mostly to cover the costs of the Iran war. That would be in addition to a sizable boost in defense spending that President Trump is seeking. Firefighters in Los Angeles are still trying to gain access to a massive warehouse 6 days into a firefight. Residents of the Boyle Heights neighborhood were warned to wear masks or stay inside due to smoke pollution. Asian shares mostly declined. More stories at apnews.com. I'm Marcela Sanchez.
3: It's 2 minutes after 6 o'clock, and at this early hour, a nice bright sunrise headed our way, it looks like, with no problems on the road, so just prepare for maybe eastbound travel with that during the rush hour. Accident-free construction zones are moving okay, and roads dry for the most part. Forecast sunny and a high of 78 today. Partly cloudy tonight, down to 56. And tomorrow, sunshine, high of 80. It's 56 at WICR, 88.7 The Diamond. 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
1: 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Bach, a church sonata in F minor, ostensibly written for the violin, but also works with a harpsichord. We'll hear an excerpt played by harpsichordist Andrea Marcon.

Andrea Marcon performed an excerpt from the Sonata for Violin, No. 5, in F minor, a church sonata by J.S. Bach. This is Anytime Classical, a production of Classical Music Indie, and I'm your host, Kate Botello. Thanks for joining me this hour. Music right now from Clara Wieck Schumann. These are variations on a theme by Robert Schumann, and this is one of her last compositions for the piano. She presented it to him on the last birthday that he spent with their family before his physical and mental health forced him to spend the rest of his life in a hospital. We'll hear this work with its poignant origins performed by Veronica Yoakum.

0: Veronica Yoakum at the piano performed Variations on a Theme by Robert Schumann by Clara Wieck Schumann. Now, here's something interesting. After Schumann went away to the hospital, the family friend Johannes Brahms did the same thing. He wrote a set of variations on a theme by Robert Schumann, and he dedicated those to Clara.
1: It's 19 minutes after 6 o'clock. On the roads, things are fine at this point. No accidents. Construction zones are moving at speed, and conditions are good as well on the roads. A sunny day ahead. May have to deal with a little bit of bright sunrise if you're headed towards the east today, at least this morning. High of 78, and then partly cloudy. Low of 56 tonight. Sun returns again tomorrow. High of 80 on Wednesday. It's 56 at WICR, 88.7 The Diamond.
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0: Up next this hour, music from the younger brother of Franz Josef Haydn, who usually went by Josef Haydn. This is Johann Michael Haydn, who usually went as Michael Haydn. This is his Symphony No. 34, composed in Salzburg in 1788. Now, Michael Haydn had a really good reputation at his time. He was a very popular and well-regarded composer. So why isn't he more famous? Well, as it turns out, Michael Haydn had a zero interest in fame, and he refused to publish his music. So it didn't get picked up by orchestras, and it wasn't played in family homes, and therefore did not make him famous. Till now, I guess. We'll hear this symphony in E-flat, one of the last he ever wrote, performed by the Helsingborg Symphony Orchestra under the direction of Hans-Peter Frank.

Hans-Peter Frank conducted the Helsingborg Symphony Orchestra, performing the 1788 Symphony No. 34 in E-flat major by Michael Haydn. Some Elizabethan lute music for you right now from composer Anthony Holborn. He was an expert in the lute and the cittern, which is pretty similar to the lute. It just has a very flat back. He was a very successful composer. He worked for the Earl of Salisbury, and his patroness was the Countess of Pembroke, all of this during the reign of Elizabeth I. Here are five pieces for the lute by Anthony Holborn, performed by Paul Odette.

0: Lutenist Paul Odette performed five pieces for the lute by Elizabethan-era composer Anthony Holborn.
1: 6:40 is the current time, 20 minutes before 7 o'clock, and as we check the drive-in, have slowing traffic in the usual spots at this early hour. No major delays, though, just a little heavy traffic, 65 northbound at Raymond. Also, 6570 collector distributor northbound at the south split affects 70 as well. But once you're to Washington Street, both those directions through town, pick back up to speed. A sunny day today, maybe dealing with a little bright sunshine on your way towards the east. A partly cloudy sky tonight, low 56, and sunshine again tomorrow, high of 80 on Wednesday. Right now it's 56 at WICR, 88.7 The Diamond.
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0: Composer Franz Donzi will play us out this hour. He was a German 18th, 19th century cellist, composer, and conductor, best known for his wind quintets. We're about to hear one of those. And also a through-composed opera, meaning no pauses for dialogue, music going all the way through before Wagner did it. Now, here's an interesting thing about Franz Donzi that really surprised me when I found out. Recently, I played you a piece by a composer who turns out to have been his sister, Francesca Lebrun, who was a famous soprano. She was the go-to gal for all of the most difficult soprano roles happening at the time, and she composed sonatas and had a great reputation for that. She was Franz Donzi's sister. And hey, their father was a well-renowned cellist, so musical family. Let's hear now one of the wind quintets that Donzi's so famous for, this one in G minor, performed by Quintet Vienne.

0: Quintet VN performed the Wind Quintet in G minor by Franz Donsi. This is Anytime Classical. I'm Kate Botello. Thanks for listening this hour. If you'd like to reach any of us anytime, you can send an email to info@classicalmusicindy.org.
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0: Coming up this hour on Anytime Classical, a stormy Spanish work by one of the Bachs. Which one? We'll play a round of which Bach is which this hour. We'll hear an instrumental of the beautiful Broadway ballad that turned out to be a career-changing role for the person who sang it most recently, and some folksy Americana. I'm Kate Botello, and coming up this hour, a sinfonia by a mystery Bach. Music from Sunset Boulevard by Andrew Lloyd Webber, the Carl Sandburg Suite by Alec Wilder, some Americana there, and also a theme and variations for piano by Tchaikovsky. It's going to be great. Stay right here.
4: I'm Marcela Sanchez with an AP News Minute. Vice President J.D. Vance said negotiations in Switzerland won an agreement for the International Atomic Energy Agency to inspect Iran's bombed nuclear sites. But Iran's foreign ministry says no visit has been scheduled for UN inspectors to visit these sites. AP correspondent Charles de Ledesma has more.
5: The sites in question are those earlier bombed by the U.S. at a news conference in Tehran, but Ghayi's remarks appear to cut against those made by U.S. Vice President J.D. Vance. The IAEA has been in and out of Iran since Israel's 12-day war against Iran in 2025, but has not been granted access to the bombed enrichment sites targeted by America in that war. At the news conference are specifically about Iran buying American agricultural products, but Ghayi said Iran would decide on what it would import based on prices and quality. I'm Charles de Ledesma.
4: And I'm Marcela Sanchez.
6: 7 o'clock, and as we check the traffic, things moving pretty well around the area. Have 465 eastbound at Keystone, showing a little bit of volume slowing as well as other rush hour bubbles of traffic northbound 465 around 74 on the west side, and in the usual spot coming up from the south side or in from the west on 70 eastbound and 65 northbound at the south split. Just squeezing through cone zones there. The forecast for today, sunny sky, high 78, partly cloudy, low of 56 tonight, and tomorrow's sun returns, high of 80. It's currently 56 at WICR, 88.7 The Diamond.
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7: From the Saturday Evening Post, this is the Post Perspective for June 23rd. Today's post in 1906 carried the news that evangelist John Dowie had appealed to the courts to reinstate his authority over the town of Zion, Illinois. Dowie was a famous faith healer who had become wealthy from the contributions of his global congregation. It had allowed him to buy several houses, businesses, and eventually 10 square miles of land north of Chicago. There he built a town he named Zion, which he owned outright. He imposed laws on the town that banned gambling, alcohol, tobacco, oysters, cosmetics, dancing, whistling, and modern medicine. And he demanded tribute from all his followers, which was deposited in his own bank. But after his assistant staged a coup, a dethroned Dowie turned to the law to regain his kingdom. The Post doubted he'd succeed. The editor said, appealing to a court to regain his lost stature as a spiritual director and owner of the town of Zion had torn a big hole in his robe through which even the most devoted of his followers will begin to see daylight. There's more from the Post at SaturdayEveningPost.com.
8: Hey there, I'm Kate Botello. Thank you for listening to Anytime Classical. We're a production of Classical Music Indie. And I've got a little round of which Bach is which for you. Which of the famous sons of Johann Sebastian Bach composed the Sinfonia Fandango in E minor that we're about to hear? A hint, it features what's known as Sturm und Drang elements, stress and strain. Lots of emotion, which is fitting for these Spanish dances. Was this composed by Carl Philipp Emanuel Bach, born in 1714? By Johann Christoph Friedrich Bach, born in 1732? Or baby brother Johann Christian Bach, born 1735? I'll tell you after the music, which we'll hear performed by Concerto Colón, playing on early instruments, and they're led by Pablo Eras Casado.

Pablo Eras Cansado led Concierto Colón, playing early instruments, performing the Symphony in E minor, otherwise known as the Sinfonia Fandango, by which Bach brother? Carl Philipp Emanuel Bach, Johann Christoph Friedrich Bach, or Johann Christian Bach? The answer is, desk roll, please.

got it. Carl Philipp Emanuel Bach. He composed this piece around the year 1756. Up next, the Caprice Viennoise by legendary 20th century violin virtuoso Fritz Kreisler. Filling in for Kreisler, Isaac Stern with the Franz Liszt Chamber Orchestra.

0: Isaac Stern performed the Caprice Viennoise by fellow virtuoso Fritz Kreisler.
1: Good morning. It's 7:20, and as we check the traffic for this morning, the slow spots include the work zone 65 northbound. It's slow from Keystone on into the south split. Also have slow traffic across the south side, 465 eastbound, US 31 over to about Arlington's overpass through the Beech Grove area. Looks like just volume delays for the rush hour. A sunny day today, high 78, partly cloudy, low 56 tonight, sunshine on Wednesday, a high of 80. And the current temperature at WICR is 56 degrees.
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0: Up next this hour, we'll hear some music from Andrew Lloyd Webber that he composed in 1991 as the score for Sunset Boulevard, which he turned into a musical based on the 1950 movie starring Gloria Swanson as Norma Desmond. Sunset Boulevard, when it premiered in 1991 with Glenn Close, was a big, over-the-top, just huge, huge production. But recently, on Broadway, they did it in a very pared-down production that just focused on the very raw emotion of everyone involved in the story. And it was a huge career-changing role for Nicole Scherzinger, pop singer, formerly of the Pussycat Dolls. She was an absolute sensation and won the Best Leading Actress in a Musical Tony in 2025. Please do go online and watch clips of her performing it. You can see why she won. Again, this is an instrumental of As If We Never Said Goodbye, which is one of the two big numbers from that musical. We'll hear it performed by the Cincinnati Pops Orchestra, led by Eric Kunzel.

Eric Kunzel conducted the Cincinnati Pops Orchestra in As If We Never Said Goodbye. That's the scene where Norma Desmond goes back to the movie studio for the first time in a long time. That was an instrumental from Sunset Boulevard, music of Andrew Lloyd Webber. Right now, music from Peter Ilyich Tchaikovsky from his Opus 19 that he published in 1873 that had six pieces for the piano in it. This is number six, which is a theme and a set of variations. It's noted andante con moro, which means it's a walking tempo, but keep it moving. This theme and variations will be in F major, performed by pianist Oksana Yablonskaya.

0: We just heard pianist Oksana Yablonskaya as she performed the sixth in a set of six pieces for the piano, A Theme and Variations by Peter Ilyich Tchaikovsky. 하다쇼.
1: 7:41 is the current time, 19 minutes before 8 o'clock. As we check the drive-in this morning on Kessler Boulevard at Westfield, the accident reported. Also, the usual stop and go of the work zone, 65 northbound and 70 westbound approaching the south split. We have slow traffic from Keystone on up on 65 northbound and 70 westbound. Actually, that's the north split, just volume for the rush hour, heading our way, accident-free, though. The forecast, sunny day, high 78, partly cloudy, 56 tonight, and Wednesday sunshine. Tomorrow's high about 80. It's 56, holding steady, WICR 88.7, the Diamond.
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0: have just the thing for you. I'm Henry Pensis, and you can join me every Sunday at noon for From the Vault. I'll be pulling music by Franck Martin, Derek Bermel, André Jolivet, and many other rarely heard pieces from the vault as we treasure hunt for classical music from the 20th and 21st centuries. 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
1: We'll hear some Americana to play us out this hour on Anytime Classical in Music from Alec Wilder that he composed in 1960. This is the Carl Sandburg Suite, which is an orchestrated set of many, many American folk tunes. I listened hard to pick some of them out. I know one that stood out to me was Black is the Color of My True Love's Hair. We'll hear this suite performed by the Manhattan Chamber Orchestra, conducted by Richard Alden Clark.

0: Richard Alden Clark conducted the Manhattan Chamber Orchestra, performing some Americana, the Carl Sandburg Suite, made up of a bunch of American folk tunes, music of Alec Wilder. This is Anytime Classical. I'm Kate Botello. 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
0: Coming up this hour on Anytime Classical, some tips for playing a four-handed piano piece, a revolting orchestra, and resilience, romance, and relaxation. I'm Kate Botello, and coming up, we'll hear a rondo for four-handed piano by Franz Schubert, and I'll give you a little look at how that's actually done. We'll hear music from the orchestra rehearsal by Nino Rota from a 1978 Fellini film, and three movements composed for a band competition by Winter. All of that, plus we'll wind things up with a little bit of German electro prog rock arranged for string quartet. I'm Kate Botello. Stay tuned.
3: I'm Marcela. The AP's an AP News Minute. The AP's Lisa Dwyer reports that the use of a federal voter database to check citizenship has been blocked.
4: A federal judge ruled that a revamped federal tool known as SAVE that some state election officials use to identify illegally registered non-citizen voters is unlawful and cannot be used. The district court judge sided with advocacy groups that argued that recent upgrades to the program grouped Americans' sensitive personal data in a way that could result in voters being wrongly purged from voter rolls, particularly naturalized citizens. Some election officials raised concerns about the program's accuracy and security. I'm Lisa Dwyer.
3: Record company lawyer Clive Davis has died at 94. More stories at epnews.com. I'm Marcela Sanchez.
5: 3 minutes after 8 o'clock. Good morning, Tim Bonella. As we check the drive-in this morning, 70 eastbound, slow from West Street to the South Split, and 65 northbound from Keystone on in to that squeeze the work zone. Also seeing pretty heavy traffic inbound from the east side, westbound 70. Pockets of stop and go from Emerson on into the North Split. And across the south side, also seeing a little heavier than normal traffic on 465. Around I-65 and back up to speed by about Emerson or so. Coming around the curve on the south side, 465 westbound to Kentucky Avenue, a little bit of heavier than normal traffic there, and 65 southbound, slow but moving from 38th Street down to about 29th Street. The forecast for today, sunshine, high temperature 78, partly cloudy, 56 tonight, and Wednesday, sunny and a high of 80. It's 56 at WICR, 88.7 The Diamond.
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0: This is Anytime Classical. I'm Kate Botello. Thanks for listening with me this hour. Right now, Franz Schubert, a rondo for piano, four hands, otherwise known as the Grand Rondo in A major, published in June of 1828. And if you wonder how people actually manage to play four-handed piano, here are some tips. First of all, you need two benches angled slightly toward the piano. Now, you have two players. One is the primo player. The other one is known as the secondo player. One of them plays kind of the lead part, and the other one fills everything in. So the secondo player sits slightly back and to the side to make room for the primo's right side, and the secondo player handles the sustain pedal. Most importantly, though, both primo and secondo need to keep their wrists flexible and their shoulders dropped in order to avoid the dreaded colliding forearms. No forearms collided in this recording of Andras Schiff playing with Imre Roman, the Rondo for piano four hands, the Grand Rondo in A major by Franz Schubert.

Andras Schiff and Imre Roman, performing together a rondo for piano four-handed, the Grand Rondo in A Major by Franz Schubert.

0: That was pianist William Chapin Yaho performing Tender Thought by Ulysses Kay.
1: 20 minutes after 8 o'clock on 65 northbound Keystone, stop and go traffic approaching the South Splits work zone. Also 70 eastbound from West Street over to the South Split. Accident on Raymond and Keystone, and then also across 70 westbound near Emerson coming in from the east side. Pretty heavy at this point, but accident-free. The forecast, sunny skies, 78, partly cloudy, low of 56, and Wednesday, sunshine, high 80. It's 56 at WICR, 88.7 The Diamond.
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0: Up next this hour, we'll have some fun with Nino Rota by way of Federico Fellini's 1978 satirical film, Prova d'Orchestra, the orchestra rehearsal. This movie centers around a rehearsal happening in a beautiful ancient chapel that just so happens to be filmed by a television documentary crew, just at a moment when the members of the orchestra revolt and go on strike. And Fellini said he intended this movie as a metaphor for chaos in Western civilization. This will be ordered chaos as performed by La Scala Philharmonic, conducted by Riccardo Muti.

Riccardo Muti conducted La Scala Philharmonic, performing music of Nino Rota from the score to the 1978 Fellini movie Prova d'Orchestra, the orchestra rehearsal. Thanks for listening to Anytime Classical with me, your host, Kate Botello. If you would like to write to me anytime, you can drop me an email. My address is kbotello@classicalmusicindy.org. Music for concert band right now that was commissioned for the 1962 Regional Band Championships happening in England by composer and conductor Gilbert Vinter, most known for his works for band. This suite is called Salute to Youth, and it has three movements. We'll hear Resilience, Romance, and Relaxation, performed by the J. Foster Black Dyke Mills Band, conducted by Major Peter Parks.

0: Major Peter Parks conducted the J. Foster Black Dyke Mills Band, performing music that was commissioned for the 1962 Regional Band Championships by Gilbert Vinterk. The salute to youth.
1: And quarter till 9, 8:45 is the time. The drive-in right now, pretty much the peak, the rush hour things are just caused by everybody trying to get the same place downtown, same time. So 70, a couple of pockets of stop and go merges after Emerson and Keystone for the westbound 70 on the east side. And coming in 70 from the west side, West Street is where it's slow into the work zone on the south split. And after Keystone, stop and go up to Raymond. Once you're there, it's slow but moving. And the other delays aren't accident involved on the interstate. There is a city street crash reported Allisonville at 86th Street up in Castleton. The forecast, sunny day, high 78, partly cloudy, 56 tonight. Wednesday, sunny and a high of 80. It's 56 at WICR, 88.7 The Diamond.
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4: I love teaching at the University of Indianapolis because of how well I get to know my students. 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At UIndy, our students are not just a number. 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
0: We've got something a little unusual to play us out this hour. This is music of the German electro-prog rock band Kraftwerk, arranged and performed by Alexander Balanescu and the Balanescu String Quartet. And I think this one works particularly well because Kraftwerk were known for long, slow burns in their songs that took a minute to get there. They had kind of a minimalist moment happening. By the way, again, my tip for minimalism, listen for the changes, not for what's the same. So while some of this does have kind of that repetitive vibe, it does do lots of interesting things as it goes along, and it builds beautifully. So this is No Time Before Time by Kraftwerk, performed by the Balanescu Quartet. German electro-prog rock turned into a string quartet. That was Alexander Balanescu with the Balanescu Quartet and his arrangement of No Time Before Time by the German band Kraftwerk.

0: German electro prog rock turned into a string quartet. That was Alexander Balinescu with the Balinescu Quartet and his arrangement of No Time Before Time by the German band Kraftwerk. This is Anytime Classical, and I'm Kate Botello. Thanks for hanging out.
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5: This is the Composer's Datebook for June 23rd. I'm John Burge. In 2008, the National Convention of the American Guild of Organists was held in Minneapolis and St. Paul. And for the occasion, a Minnesota organ book was commissioned. The idea was that six Minnesota composers should each write a short piece for organ plus solo instrument, all suitable for use at Sunday service. One of the composers selected was Carol Barnett, who thought to herself, well, probably everybody else will be doing something slow and lovely, so I'm going to do something fast, which means a recessional. The whole idea of a recessional is, we're done, we're out of here. Barnett selected a bright, beautiful, but decidedly unusual solo instrument for her piece, namely the steel pan. The steel pan is a chromatically pitched concert instrument related to the calypso steel drums heard in Trinidad. Its bright metallic sound blends surprisingly well with the pipe organ, holding its own against the organ's mighty voice. Moreover, its calypso associations evoke a sense of joyful release, perfect for a recessional, in Barnett's opinion. She titled her piece Praise, and it received its premiere performance on today's date in 2008 at Westminster Presbyterian Church, Minneapolis, with organist Jonathan Gregoire and percussionist Jay Johnson. Composer's Datebook is produced by APM, American Public Media, in conjunction with the American Composers Forum, reminding you that all music was once new.

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3: Coming up this hour on Anytime Classical, she was a German romantic composer known as the female Beethoven. She even won a gold medal of art from the Queen of Prussia. And we'll hear her E-flat major sonata for violin and piano as our long play. Music of Emilia Maya coming your way. You're listening to Anytime Classical. We're a production of Classical Music Indie. If you would like to reach me, Kate Botello, or any of my colleagues, Dr. Denise Finnegan-Hill, Michael Toulouse, or Joshua Sock-Joplin-Thompson, you can send all of us an email to the same address, info@classicalmusicindie.org. Up first this hour, music from the 17th century German composer and organist Michael Praetorius, who, by the way, changed his last name to the Latin version from the German Schulz, both meaning village judge and magistrate. We'll hear five dance movements played by the Slokar Trombone Quartet.

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0: 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I'm your host, Kate Botello. Happy to share music with you now from Carlos Baguer, a Spanish composer and organist. This is his symphony number 13 out of 19, published around the year 1790. It's in E-flat major. We'll hear it played by the London Mozart Players, conducted by Matthias Baumert.

Matthias Baumert conducted the London Mozart Players performing the Symphony No. 13 in E-flat major out of a total of 19 symphonies composed by Carlos Baguer. Time to stretch out in our long play this hour. And this next work I just think is really lovely, and it's fairly new to me, so maybe it's new to you. So I'm so happy to bring it to you. This is music from a German romantic composer that was known as the female Beethoven. Her name is Emilia Meyer, and she was an exception to most women of her time. Her family encouraged her music career, and they never pressured her to get married and have children and give it all up. And in fact, when she went on tours, her brothers not only went along, they also financially backed her. Well, all of that familiar support really did her a lot of good. She published this sonata that we're about to hear in 1848, and 2 years later, the Euterpe Orchestra held an entire concert of just her works, a concert overture, two symphonies, a string quartet, a big work for chorus and orchestra, and a bunch of piano solos. This was a huge deal, and because of this, the Queen of Prussia awarded her a gold medal of art. We'll hear violinist Jin-Woo Lee perform with pianist Eunice Kim, the sonata for violin and piano in E-flat major by Emilia Meyer.

0: Eunice Kim was at the piano and Jinwoo Lee was our violinist, performing that sonata for violin and piano in E-flat major by the German romantic composer known as the female Beethoven, Amelia Maya. That was our long play this hour on Anytime Classical. I'm Kate Botello. I thought that was just delicious. I hope you did too.
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0: English composer Eric Coates will play us out this hour with the delightful London Suite from 1933, also known as London Every Day. This was such a smash hit for Eric Coates that he wrote a sequel in 1936. The London Suite consists of three movements, a tarantella called Covent Garden, a meditation called Westminster, and a march called Knightsbridge. Now, Knightsbridge, in particular, was hugely popular in part because it was used as the theme for a long-running BBC radio talk show. And in fact, so many people would call the BBC and ask what the piece of music was, that they had pre-printed slips of paper ready to go that they would just stick into envelopes and send out to the people. Here's the London Suite by Eric Coates.

0: Charles Groves conducted the Royal Liverpool Philharmonic performing the 1933 London Suite by Eric Coates. I'm Kate Botello. This is Anytime Classical. Thank you so much for listening with me.
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4: In the Romantic era, when this music was written, concertos usually started with some sort of orchestral introduction before the soloist came in. But Camille Saint-Saëns flipped that script, and the intro to his Piano Concerto No. 2 is a piano solo, very much in the style of a Bach improvisation. By the time we hit the last movement, all traces of Bach are gone. From APM, American Public Media, this is Performance Today. I'm Valerie Kaler. A concerto that, according to one early listener, begins with Bach and ends with Offenbach is on the way this hour, in concert at Orchestra Hall in Minneapolis. Also ahead, a string trio by Errolyn Wallen from Chamberfest Cleveland, featuring violinist Maria Udenich and a couple of her pals. Here's Udenich with pianist Kenny Broberg and her instrumental version of a song by Sergei Rachmaninoff, Ne poi krasavitsa, Do Not Sing My Beauty to Me, those Georgian songs so sad. They remind me of another life and a distant shore.

Violinist Maria Yudenich made that arrangement of a song by Sergei Rachmaninoff and played it with pianist Kenny Broberg. More from Yudenich ahead this hour. From APM, American Public Media, this is Performance Today. I'm Valerie Kaler. Glad to have you along for today's musical adventures and discoveries. Visits to Cleveland and Minneapolis still to come this hour. But right now, we're off to Homburg, Germany, for music written by a Texan. Carrie Turner, born in Kingsville in southern Texas, started writing music very early on, and he won his first competition when he was 11. Another competition won him a scholarship to attend Baylor University. But while he was there, he started focusing more on playing, specifically on playing the French horn. He won a Fulbright to study in Europe, landed principal and co-principal spots in the Cologne Opera Orchestra and the Luxembourg Philharmonic, and he joined the American Horn Quartet. Playing with a horn quartet quickly made him realize that the repertoire was limited. So he started writing his own music for quartet and then writing for other ensembles. Here's a piece he wrote for brass quintet, Caridian Brass, in concert in Homburg, Germany, with Ricochet by Carrie Turner.

0: a punchy, colorful piece for brass quintet written by American composer Cary Turner. Ricochet, played by Caridian Brass. That concert performance was part of Homburg Chamber Music Days in Homburg, in the state of Saarland, Germany, near the French border. Cary Turner says that as a composer, his goal is to, quote, paint a musical picture as clearly as possible and then communicate it to the listener and the performer, that it might appear in their minds as vividly as if it were on a large movie screen. Cary Turner, born in Texas but living and working in Luxembourg since 1985. In a moment, is the sun shining? You know what to do. 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
0: On the north-facing coast of Scotland, there's a decommissioned lighthouse, one of many decommissioned

lighthouses in Scotland, but this particular one on Strathy Point was for several years the home of composer Erlen Wallen. She says living there transformed her life and work. From every window, she could look out at where the stormy North Atlantic meets the North Sea. She says that oceanic presence was inspiring. The sea is always busy, so she ought to be busy too. Wallen said, quote, "The sea is a place where most people go to relax and recuperate. I see it as the perfect place to work." Erlen Wallen has since moved to another seaside home a bit further north on the Orkney Islands. That's where she composed the piece we're going to hear next. It's a string trio called Making Hay. This performance from last summer's Chamberfest Cleveland, where Erlen Wallen was composer in residence.

0: Erolyn Wallen's string trio, Making Hay, a piece she says inspires positivity, at least while the sun shines. That performance with violinist Maria Yudenich, violist Njord Fosnes, and cellist Brian Chang was from Chamberfest Cleveland, where Erolyn Wallen was 2025's composer in residence. Such a remarkable woman. She was 40 years old when a concerto of hers was played at the BBC Proms. That was in 1998, which means there were 70-plus years of Proms festivals before a composition by a black woman was heard there. And in August of 2024, Wallen was appointed Master of the King's Music in the UK, the first black musician ever to hold that post in its four-century history. Erolyn Wallen is determined to use that platform to widen access to free music lessons in school so that classical music is not the domain of the privileged. She credits her own career to the music education she got as a student. It was a natural part of our daily life, and that's not the case now, she says. Without that access, she adds, most newcomers to the classical world tend to come from middle-class or wealthier backgrounds. Composer and educational advocate, Erolyn Wallen. In a moment, one hand washes the other. A little musical wheel and deal. 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
0: Leonard Bernstein once said, you need two things to achieve something great, a plan and not quite enough time. There is something about looming deadlines that really does light a fire under creatives. Sure worked for French composer Camille Saint-Saëns when he wrote his most popular piano concerto. Another pianist slash composer, Anton Rubinstein, was visiting Paris, and he was really itching to demonstrate his chops as a conductor. Saint-Saëns said he would write and then play a brand new piano concerto that Rubinstein could conduct at the premiere. 17 short days later, Saint-Saëns did indeed debut his piano concerto No. 2 under the baton of Maestro Rubinstein. It wasn't quite perfect, though, performance-wise. I mean, Camille had to write the thing and learn to play it in less than 3 weeks. The critics said he hadn't practiced enough, but they also said how brilliant the piece was. It caught on fairly quickly. Pianists were totally into it because it's full of pizzazz, but isn't too long. Orchestras also loved it. Audiences were 100% on board. It became a standard in the concerto repertoire within a couple of decades. That is pretty fast for a concerto. Let's hear a performance from Indonesian pianist Janice Carissa, with David Afkam conducting the Minnesota Orchestra, the Concerto No. 2 by Camille Saint-Saëns, which starts in an unusual way, with a solo piano cadenza that sounds like an homage to Bach.

pianist Janice Carissa with the Minnesota Orchestra, conducted by David Afcom. That was the Piano Concerto No. 2 by Camille Saint-Saëns, a performance from Orchestra Hall in downtown Minneapolis. Indonesian pianist Janice Carissa came to the U.S. when she was 15 to study at the Curtis Institute and followed that with her master's at the Juilliard School. The Saint-Saëns we just heard was her first time performing with the Minnesota Orchestra, and I bet it won't be her last. Pianist Janice Carissa. You can hear that performance, or heck, this entire episode, again, anytime for the next 30 days. Streaming audio on demand. 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
3: Such an unusual combination, string quartet and pipe organ.
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3: From APM American Public Media, this is Performance Today. I'm Valerie Kaler. That's composer Wang Ji, who gets such joy from the pipe organ. Coming up, we'll revisit the world premiere performance of her piece, The Night When You See Again. It's on the way in just 5 minutes, right here on PT. There are a few words that show up again and again when people talk about the music of American composer Augusta Reed Thomas. Bell-like, intricate, iridescent, interplay. In Eclipse Musings, her double concerto from the mid-90s, you'll hear a lot of interplay between the two soloists and between the soloists and the rest of the ensemble. Flutist Bonita Boyd and guitarist Nicholas Galusis are featured in the second movement of Augusta Reed Thomas's Eclipse Musings.

playful and sparkling, the second movement of Eclipse Musings by Augusta Reed Thomas. Benita Boyd played flute, Nicholas Galusis guitar, and David Gilbert conducted the Eastman Virtuosi.

0: From APM, American Public Media, this is Performance Today, taking you to concerts around the world. I'm Valerie Kaler. In 2022, composer Wang Ji wrote a piece for the unusual ensemble of pipe organ and string quartet. When she was asked where she got the idea, she gave credit to organist Daryl Robinson and to the Houston-based string quartet, the Apollo Chamber Players.
1: They already had a picture in their mind of their collaboration, so all they needed was a composer who was on board with that. And for me, it was a no-brainer. I love the organ. I love the string quartet. And I think of this piece as a string quartet concerto and a organ concerto at the same time.
0: So the quartet backs up the organ during its solos and vice versa. The organ supports the quartet during their turn in the spotlight. The piece is called The Night When You See Again by Wang Ji, commissioned by the Apollo Chamber Players. They gave this world premiere performance at Rice University in Houston. The piece is launched by the feet of organist Daryl Robinson with a seismic melody from the foot pedals.

0: The Night When You See Again by composer Wang Ji. Revisiting what was the world premiere performance in concert at Rice University in Houston. The Apollo Chamber Players commissioned the piece, and they were the string quartet in the performance with organist Daryl Robinson. That event supported by the Houston Endowment, Houston Arts Alliance, Brown Foundation, Cullen Trust for the Performing Arts. Wang Ji says that although the public really seems to enjoy imagining the lonely composer waiting for that bolt of lightning to strike, what she really enjoys as a composer is developing collaborative relationships with the ensembles she writes for. She said that working with Daryl Robinson and the Apollo Chamber Players meant more to her than any eureka moment. Composer Wang Ji. In a moment, is that painting moving? 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
0: Composer John Adams' minimalist opera Nixon in China premiered in 1987. It was centered on President Nixon's 1972 visit to China. The piece we're going to hear next is what Adams called an outtake from Act 3. Quote, neither an excerpt nor a fantasy on themes from, it was in fact a kind of warm-up for embarking on the creation of the full opera. At one time, he confessed that in 1985, he was behind on a commission for the Milwaukee Symphony. He was inspired by a scenario that had been sketched out for the opera's last act, which he described in detail thus. It's set in Beijing's Great Hall of the People, where Nixon is hosting a huge banquet for his Chinese counterpart. Madame Mao has gatecrashed the presidential banquet. She's first seen standing where she's most in the way of waiters. After a few minutes, she brings out a box of paper lanterns and hangs them around the hall. Then she strips down to a cheongsam, skin tight from neck to ankle and slit up to the hip. She signals to the orchestra to play and begins dancing by herself. Mao is becoming excited. He steps down from his portrait on the wall, and they begin to foxtrot together. They're back in Yunnan, dancing to the gramophone. David Robertson conducts the Frankfurt Radio Symphony Orchestra in The Chairman Dances by John Adams.

0: The Chairman Dances by John Adams, what he called an outtake from his minimalist opera, Nixon in China. I just love the imagery. Madame Mao crashing a state dinner, intentionally standing in the way of busy waiters, and then full-on seducing her husband with a foxtrot. That performance from the old opera's Grand Hall in Frankfurt, Germany, featured the Frankfurt Radio Symphony Orchestra, led by David Robertson. In a moment, ladies and gentlemen, start your creative engines. 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
0: You know what makes me really nervous? A timer. I just seize up. I make dumb mistakes. I forget how to English. Well, it's a good thing I don't have a job that requires me to time literally everything. So, what if you were asked to create something brand new out of whole cloth and the clock started counting down? That is exactly the premise of the Atlanta Chamber Players' yearly composition contest, Rapido. On the first day of the composition period, semifinalists are given these instructions. Write a 5 to 7 minute work with this specific instrumentation and based on this specific theme. You have 14 days. Go. Los Angeles-based composer Benedict Brydern was one of the Rapido finalists in 2024. The assignment was to write folktale-inspired music for piano quartet. From the Hill Auditorium in the High Museum of Art, here are members of the Atlanta Chamber Players with The Cuckoo and Other Mountain Tales by Benedict Brydern.

0: The Cuckoo and Other Mountain Tales by German-born, California-based composer Benedikt Breitner. He was born in Karlsruhe, Germany, but came to the United States to study at UC Thornton. Somewhere along the way, he fell in love with Americana music. Blues, bluegrass, banjos, and fiddles. He used a 19th century American folk song called The Cuckoo as the inspiration for the piece we just heard. That composition earned him a place in the national finals of the Atlanta Chamber Players Composition Contest, Rapido, in which composers are told the required instrumentation and the specific theme and must submit a 5 to 7 minute piece 14 days later. High pressure, but some really fun music coming out of that program. Breitner's The Cuckoo and Other Mountain Tales, played by pianist Elizabeth Pridgen, violinist Helen Hwaya Kim, violist Catherine Lin, and cellist Brad Ritchie, members of the Atlanta Chamber Players, in concert at the High Museum of Art in Atlanta, Georgia. 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I'm Valerie Kaler. 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
7: This is the Composer's Datebook for June 23rd. I'm John Burge. In 2008, the National Convention of the American Guild of Organists was held in Minneapolis and St. Paul. And for the occasion, a Minnesota organ book was commissioned. The idea was that 6 Minnesota composers should each write a short piece for organ plus solo instrument, all suitable for use at Sunday service. One of the composers selected was Carol Barnett, who thought to herself, well, probably everybody else will be doing something slow and lovely, so I'm going to do something fast, which means a recessional. The whole idea of a recessional is, we're done, we're out of here. Barnett selected a bright, beautiful, but decidedly unusual solo instrument for her piece, namely the steel pan. The steel pan is a chromatically pitched concert instrument related to the calypso steel drums heard in Trinidad. Its bright metallic sound blends surprisingly well with the pipe organ, holding its own against the organ's mighty voice. Moreover, its calypso associations evoke a sense of joyful release. Perfect for a recessional, in Barnett's opinion. She titled her piece Praise, and it received its premiere performance on today's date in 2008 at Westminster Presbyterian Church, Minneapolis, with organist Jonathan Gregoire and percussionist Jay Johnson.

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1: The opinions expressed on the following program are those of the hosts, guests, and callers and do not necessarily represent the opinions of WICR management or ownership.
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0: Welcome to the Smooth Jazz Show here on 88.7 The Diamond. I am your host, Mr. Kenny Phelps. The Smooth Jazz Show with Kenny Phelps is underwritten by The Jazz Kitchen, 30 years as Indy's premier jazz club and restaurant. She is a Grammy-winning vocalist, a songwriter, actress, film producer, educator, and record company executive. She just released a new single entitled Perfect Stranger, featuring Kenny Lattimore. Please welcome my guest today, Ledisi. Ledisi, how are you?
1: Oh, I'm great. On the road.
0: A road warrior. She is that. So we're going to talk a little bit about you, your life, your musical journey, but we want to find out where it all started. I know you were born in New Orleans, but you moved to California in the Oakland area. Tell me about growing up in Oakland. What was that experience?
1: Oh, I loved it, but I was a little different.
0: Okay.
1: I was picked on a lot for my accent and always saying yes, ma'am.
0: Right.
1: Yes, sir. Just having the southern manners that Oakland, a lot of people from Oakland didn't understand.
0: Uh-huh.
1: And when I get around my family, I can be myself.
0: Right.
1: You
0: right.
1: know? Because you take New Orleans with you, it's not a separated thing for me.
0: Exactly. So talk about the influence of Dr. Nina Simone on your life.
1: Oh, wow. My mother introduced us to Nina not unknowingly. Whatever she listened to, that's what we listened to.
0: Mm-hmm.
1: So she would wake us up to Mississippi Goddamn really loud with a wooden spoon. And a pan, get up, singing, everybody, you know, going in. So, but I love Nina for when I got older because I experienced her in a different way where mm-hmm. her music inspired me to move forward, to keep moving. And then I started doing my own research and
0: right.
1: understanding her rebellious nature to against systems,
0: mm-hmm.
1: you know, and learned a lot about how to advocate.
0: Right, right. So talk about your musical journey a little bit. How did that start? You have a fantastic voice. How did you develop that, and who were some of those early influences outside of Nina?
1: For me, it started at home with my mother.
0: Okay.
1: She had her own band, and they would record in the house in New Orleans.
0: Mm-hmm.
1: Anything she listened to, I kind of gravitated towards, but nobody knew I can sing.
0: Mm.
1: Until one day I just started singing Earth, Wind, Fire, Reason. And my mom went, what? You know what I mean? She didn't force it, but she also felt like, okay, you have to go to classes or something, you know? So she would get me in performing arts programs and pick which one didn't work or which one did, because the violin wasn't happening for me.
0: Oh, you play violin?
1: Yeah, for 2 days. It didn't
0: two
1: work.
0: 2 days?
1: I love the sound, yes.
0: That's not a lot of time invested.
1: The drums and the flute.
0: Okay.
1: The drums and the flute. The drums is my favorite.
0: The drums?
1: Ever. Oh, yeah, I started on the drums, and then I started singing.
0: Okay.
1: Yeah.
0: So talk to me about this. We're going to jump ahead a little bit. What was the transition in you saying, this is going to be my life calling? Because when I listened to you sing and I read through some of your background, it seems like it's more of a calling than it is a profession.
1: Absolutely. That's why I fight against genres.
0: Mm.
1: I'm genreless. I belong wherever I want to be. Because there's people in those genres that need my voice.
0: Mm-hmm.
1: And so I have always been a person that moved around like that before it became the end thing to do.
0: Mm-hmm.
1: And probably slowed my career because I wanted to do different styles of music.
0: Right.
1: And learn. I mean, there's so much great music in the world.
0: Right.
1: Tabla music and Indian music and African music is just amazing to all the things you can learn from other cultures. So for me, it's definitely a calling. My mom always said, you know, I knew when I can make friends with my voice, like, or soothe people or make things better or calm a situation with my voice, that's when I kind of knew, okay, I have a voice that has a bell.
0: Yeah.
1: And not everybody has that.
0: Right. Talking about genres, you shared the stage with Vince Gill, Dave Matthews, Herbie Hancock. Those are three diverse genres. Does your style change within those genres or working with those different artists? Is there much adapting in your presentation in those musical experiences?
1: No, I don't change at all.
0: Okay.
1: I'm still Lettucey. I do change to fit what Diana Reese says, you're a chameleon.
0: Mm-hmm.
1: You know how to fit the situation.
0: Right. Like, right.
1: Absolutely. That's because I study all kinds. My mom sang, loved country music. She loved, her favorite artists was Willie Nelson and Patsy Cline.
0: Oh, man.
1: And my stepdad listened to funk music in R&B, you know what I mean? And then I had a great aunt that was Mahalia, like, sound just like Mahalia. So I had all that stuff going on.
0: So speaking of Mahalia, who you have played in several aspects, Remember Me and Selma. Talk about your transition to film, because that's not easy. That's a whole nother skill set. Talk about that.
1: I'm still learning it. I'm getting better. I think I'm better now than I was when I started, when you saw me. It's funny, you grow after you experience it. But I had a great coach who understands singers into acting, and he helped. His name is Chester Gregory. He's a singer and a great Broadway actor, because everything starts on stage to me.
0: Yeah.
1: If you can do stage acting, you can kind of get an idea of what film is.
0: Right.
1: But it's not, you know, perfect for and easy for a singer either way.
0: Right.
1: But you have to think natural. He always said, is this what you would do? The audience want to hear you, what would Lettucey do, and then become the character.
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0: 88.7 The Diamond with my guest today, Ledisi.
1: Yeah.
0: Yeah. You've also played Patti LaBelle in American Soul, Gladys Knight, All the Saints Christmas, where you were the executive producer, writer, and the star. Talk about that.
1: All of that was fun, playing Patti and then becoming behind the scenes, which I want to do more of.
0: Mm-hmm.
1: I love writing and I love acting, but the behind the scenes is so much better. I just want our stories told correctly, and not all of it was told how I wanted it, but
0: so, yeah.
1: that's the lesson you learn when you're becoming business partners with
0: yes.
1: others. You have to share the moment.
0: Yeah. So talk about your one-woman show, The Legend of Little Girl Blue.
1: Yeah, I worked on that with my husband, talking about my relationship with Nina Simone and my mother, this imaginary relationship with Nina being a part of my world everywhere, every level of my career.
0: Mm-hmm.
1: I mean, the first time I was on BET, I'm singing the Nina Simone song.
0: Mm-hmm.
1: And that's what I was known as, Peaches, for a while. They didn't know Ledisi. They just knew Peaches. You're Peaches.
0: You're Peaches?
1: Yeah. Everywhere I go to the mall, Mama, that's Peaches. But everywhere I've gone, she's showed up in my career, and my mother has a great influence over me, and I was showing the relationships between all three of us. So The Legend of Little Girl Blue is actually about me and the dance between learning from Nina and my mom.
0: Yeah, yeah. Talk about...
1: Oh, and it's a play. We did it at the Wallace
0: okay.
1: Theater for... It was supposed to only be 7 days. It turned out to be 29 shows.
0: Mm.
1: And they all sold out.
0: Look at you. Look at you. That's what I'm talking about. So talk about your artist in residence for the Jazz and Gender Justice Program at Berkeley. And then I saw something. I thought it was Marvel Comic, but you're part of Justice League. A group
1: yeah,
0: of
1: Justice
0: women.
1: Justice League is the women, yes.
0: So talk to me. I was like, what is the Marvel Comics? What is she doing? And I read a little deeper. I said,
1: no.
0: Oh, okay. It's a little deeper than the cartoon segment.
1: Yeah, we all are innovators in our own right, and we're moving culture differently
0: mm-hmm.
1: with joy, right out, and, you know, all my other sorrows. I can't remember everybody with no food right now. Colette Smith, and she's one of the first women in NFL. I mean, this is like, these women are movers,
0: right.
1: and shakers.
0: Right.
1: You got Dr. Shabazz in there. This is, and gosh, I can't remember my other star's name. We talk via text, and it's brief. It's real quick.
0: Right.
1: We always
0: right.
1: give each other all this information at one time.
0: Yeah.
1: But anyway, we're still in touch. We call ourselves the Justice League, and I'm the tail. I'm the end of the line.
0: Okay.
1: Because it was the last one to walk in on our line.
0: Okay.
1: And we've just always been in touch since then.
0: Yeah.
1: It's like Justice League, you know, Warriors.
0: Right. Well, I saw.
1: And then we match with the Marvel comics. It works for us.
0: Okay.
1: But the artist in residency at Berkeley with Jazz and Gender Justice. Another justice word, you get it?
0: Yeah.
1: Okay. Terry Lynn Carrington,
0: yes.
1: the founder and wonderful artist. She and I have been friends forever. Mm-hmm. I wanted to teach at Berkeley since, 8 years ago?
0: Mm-hmm.
1: And I've been asking. And she said, you've been asking the wrong person. I'm here. Why didn't you ask me,
0: mm-hmm.
1: you know? And she opened up an opportunity for me to become a professor there and teach like 8 courses. A lot of it is master class, instrumentalist, vocalist, Africana studies. I'm having a blast.
0: Okay.
1: This is my last semester, I think. And I've been there 2 years.
0: Okay.
1: And I'm hoping to do more.
0: Okay. So you are also an author. Does I mean, you do everything. I'm looking at this. I'm like,
1: so
0: it's good, though. It's good stuff. So does that parallel with songwriting? Because I know you have Better Than All Right, Love Is Power, Don't Ever Lose Your Walk, How to Embrace your journey. Does that parallel also kind of with songwriting as well?
1: I don't think anything with life experiences is songwriting, no matter what. And sometimes it's not. It's just human behavior.
0: Yeah.
1: But with Arthuring, I'm being more in-depth personally from my own experiences, but also inspiring other people with what I've learned along the way. And I'm still learning. I'm actually working on a book now, so I won't say too much about it, but I'm really excited about it.
0: Okay.
1: Yeah.
0: 88.7 The Diamond, it's the Smooth Jazz Show.

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9: So, Lettucey the businesswoman, president of the Recording Academy, L.A. chapter, second black woman to ever have done this. You also, is it Free Tree Film, Fig Tree Films?
10: Fig Tree Films, yep. My husband and I do that, yep.
9: Okay, and is it Chinwei Yi Ya Publishing?
10: Chinwei Ya Publishing.
9: Chinwei Ya Publishing.
10: Yep.
9: Talk to me about your business adventures, because a lot of artists, well, I won't say a lot, I'll say some artists never really get on the other side of the business. They are performers, and that's what they do, which is great. But you have taken the other leap into understanding the logistical side of what business is, because music, to me, is music business. So with publishing and all the things like that, talk about getting into that aspect of the business world.
10: Well, I was tired of waiting on other people to receive me or give me opportunity.
9: Mm.
10: So I decided to make opportunity myself. Basically, create my own table and sit down.
9: Mm. So I'm going to bring the table.
10: It's a lot of work.
9: Yes.
10: But it's worthy. When you see my book is there because of me, because I got an editor and said, I'll put it out myself. I won't wait on other people. And then the same thing happened with my own, having my own record label, Listen Back Entertainment.
9: Yeah.
10: I partnered. Nobody wanted to partner. And luckily, BMG said, we will partner with you. And I got my first two number one singles, my first Grammy.
9: Mm.
10: On my own record label.
9: Mm.
10: You know, it was time to grow up and not let someone else have so much access to my career.
9: Right.
10: And my family has always been business-oriented, women and men. So my mom is a big influence on that. She was a legal secretary, so worked with a lot of different lawyers. So I wouldn't sign things when I was earlier without her permission.
9: Right, yeah.
10: And then having the film company, it's like I just wanted to, I'm always putting up my own money to get videos done, and now we're thinking, looking at bigger projects, and there's stories I want to tell. So I was like, well, I could just partner with other producers and fund my own videos and create my own stories that I want to create.
9: So talk to me about the power to start. I think a lot of people become handicapped with that. We have great ideas. We have great aspirations. We have burning desire. But you have had the power to start over and over, and not just in the same thing. You picked up something else, which is another learning curve, which is another set of challenges.
10: Mm-hmm.
9: Talk about that power to start, because a lot of us are hindered by that.
10: It's overwhelming. I get it. I'm overwhelmed when I'm in it. But what keeps me focused is discipline and faith and legacy. I'm thinking about what I'm going to leave behind, and I have to control it because people will take over. I've read too many books and watched too many films of the same story for a singer.
9: Yeah.
10: I don't want that.
9: Yeah.
10: I want a different narrative when I leave this earth. And so I'm doing my best to monitor that and control it and have a say now ahead of time.
9: Yeah.
10: You know what I mean?
9: Yeah. Oh, yeah. Oh, yeah.
10: And it is scary to start anything, but I keep thinking of my line. And maybe it's a New Orleans thing. Maybe it's a family thing in the way I was raised, but we really care about our legacy.
9: Yeah. Yes, yes. Tell me this. See, I don't want to get too deep because the audience would be like, oh, God, okay, it's supposed to be about her music. You're talking about. If you were to do anything over, and it doesn't seem like you've left a rock unturned, but if you had a chance to do anything again differently, what would that be and what would you do?
10: I could say not following my first mind when I worked with someone in partnership.
9: Mm-hmm.
10: But it led me to become a better businesswoman.
9: Mm.
10: So I can't say that I wish that didn't happen, but it was supposed to happen so that I can, how you say, start something.
9: Yeah. Yeah.
10: Because the motive behind it was, I'm going to show them.
9: Yeah.
10: You know, I can do this myself.
9: Mm-hmm.
10: So I kind of learned and got something from it out of those errors.
9: Mm-hmm.
10: So that's how God works to me. Since you didn't pay attention,
9: yeah, I'm going to teach you.
10: You're going to get a lesson out of this.
9: Exactly. It's going to be one you're going to remember.
10: Right.
9: It's definitely that. So,
10: but everything else I wouldn't change.
9: Yeah.
10: It's made me a better human,
9: yeah,
10: a stronger woman, and a beautiful advocate for my line and legacy and our world.
9: Yeah.
10: I'm contributing.
9: Yes. I just hear in this conversation with you, you believe in you. And a lot of people believe in themselves only when others do.
10: Mm.
9: You believe in you regardless of who is standing next to you. And that is
10: absolutely
9: so vital.
10: Absolutely. I love the arrogance of that.
9: Yes.
10: I'm okay with it.
9: If I'm going to be arrogant about anything, that is one thing I'm going to be proud about.
10: Listen, chest and chin all the way up on that one.
9: Look at you.
10: Like,
9: nose in the air.
10: My family takes, that's how they act. No, I belong here.
9: Exactly. You brought the table with you and the chairs.
10: Okay.
9: Here's what we're going to be sitting on while you come to my room.
10: And my husband has to tell me, he takes pictures for me. He's my photographer. He says, put your chin down. You don't have nothing to prove here.
9: Just in case, though, baby. Just So my last thing is, John Legend states that you are one of the great singers in the world. That is major,
10: wow.
9: But I want to add to that. One of the great business women.
10: Oh.
9: One of the great authors. One of the great writers. One of the great actresses. One of the great film producers. One of the great educators and record company executives. You do it all. Legacy, it has been a pleasure speaking with you today.
10: Thank you. Thank you for today.
9: Yes.
10: And the platform and doing what you do.
9: I love it. I love just kind of getting in there and finding out about people. I understand the journey, and that when I saw how to embrace your journey, that really hit me, because it is a journey. You know, mm-hmm. There are steps we are taking along the way. We're learning the lessons, like you said earlier. And a part of that journey is the experience that we share with ourselves and we also share with others. And I just want to thank you for the time you share with us today.
10: Thank you for having me. Anytime.
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0: 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In honor of Pride Month, we're sharing some of our favorite LGBTQ plus folk musicians. Rufus Wainwright, Mary Gaucher, Joby Riccio, Joy Ladekun, and many other phenomenal queer artists. 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

0: 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I'm Elena C., and Folk Alley is a link in the chain that includes the ancient child ballads and the latest releases from your favorite singer-songwriters. 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

0: This is Jürgen Jungbauer from the Heidelberg House on Pendleton Pike here in Indianapolis. 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

0: Hey folks, I'm Jürgen Jambauer from the Heidelberg Café, and I'd like to invite you on Sundays at 1 p.m. for some uplifting German music. 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So we are very, very lucky to have WICR 88.7 to continue this great tradition. 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

0: How about something exciting? Or just beautiful? 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

0: Hunter Baker joining you live here at 88.7 WYCR after a vacation from Clearwater. I'm finally back from this 3 to 5 hour. I got a lot of schoolwork to catch up on, and I got a lot of music to catch up on as well. So I'll be pretty busy, but I'll be here for you guys. Stay tuned here on 88.7 WYCR.
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0: 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I'm Valerie Kaler. 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

0: Are you interested in hearing something a little bit different? Do you like music from the 20th century? How about music of the 21st century that combines old and new traditions? 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I'm Henry Pensis, and I am that guy. 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

0: Monkey Donkey by Gaber Bola. That was definitely a groovy song. What did you guys think about that? 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

0: The sweetest sounds. 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

0: What do George Cannon, Leo Viner, David Diamond, Ethel Smyth, Jean Rivier, Joan Tower, and George Lloyd have in common? Their music's been featured in a number of episodes of From the Vault. I host From the Vault on Sundays at noon on WICR and have always been interested in discovering new and unusual pieces of music written by composers of the 20th and 21st centuries. 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

0: In the art technique chiaroscuro, the contrast of light and dark creates depth, emotion, drama, and life. 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
1: 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But

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1: 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Rufus Wainwright, Mary Gaucher, Joby Riccio, Joya Ladakun, and many other phenomenal queer artists. 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
2: 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The median annual salary for those with a master's degree is $13,000 higher than those with a bachelor's. Earning a master's degree is often the credential needed to get your foot in the door of a new field or company. 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

0: The Jazz Kitchen presents live jazz, blues, and beyond 7 nights a week. 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On Saturday, Jenny DeVoe is back with her blend of Americana, soul, and blues. 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